0: America's 250th birthday is a big year for those actors who portray George Washington, some with sass.
1: My Secretary of State?
2: Aaron Burr?
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0: You're with 90.9 WBUR. Coming to City Space Wednesday, July 8th, a screening of the film Paranormal Activity and a conversation with playwright Levi Holloway. 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
4: You're back with On Point. I'm Amory Sievertson, and I'm talking to PBS NewsHour's Jeff Bennett about his new book, Black Out Loud, The Revolutionary History of Black Comedy from Vaudeville to 90s Sitcoms. And Jeff, we've made our way back to the 90s now, specifically to talk again about In Living Color on Fox, that sketch comedy show that had, as you put it, had this for us, by us spirit. And you know, we talked about your personal experience watching the show. I'd love for you to say more about what was in the air, in the culture, and in comedy that primed the pump for a show like this.
5: Well, you know, my first interview for this book was with Barry Diller, who launched the Fox Broadcast Network. And so to the question of what was in the ether that led to all of this, it really was a business decision that sparked this creative renaissance in the 90s. So Diller told me that when he launched the Fox Broadcast Network, he looked across the landscape of evening sitcoms and what the three major networks, NBC, ABC, CBS, were putting on the air, as he said, was virtually indistinguishable. And so he wanted Fox to be different. He wanted it to be bold and brash and skew younger. And when word had gone out in Hollywood, one of the scripts that he got, the working title was Not the Cosby Show, because, you know, enterprising TV producers aren't going to make it hard for a Hollywood executive to greenlight their show. So it was, you know, look, if you want something that's not on NBC and not the number one show, this is Not the Cosby Show. That show goes on to become Married with Children. And when Married with Children finds success, that becomes the formula, the sort of countercultural formula that greenlights everything else. So you get a show like Cops, you get The Simpsons, and you also get In Living Color. Keenan Ivory Wayans had just come off of the success of the film I'm Gonna Get You, Sucka, and was given the access and the agency and the funding to put, again, all of the funny people in his family on television and then go out and find incredible other comics to join him. And, you know, growing up in the family that he did, the Keenan Ivory Wayans, he often said that his writer's room was not a democracy, it was a dictatorship, and that for any sketch to get cleared, to basically make it onto that show, it had to make him laugh. And his standards were high as a writer and a producer. And so that's why certainly the first, I'd say, three seasons of In Living Color are just unmatched. And if you watch it today, it still holds up. I would argue, though, that a show like that could not get made today. David Alan Greer has said that there's no way in the world a show like that could be on the air, in large part because back then, if you were to watch it and were offended, you would have to write a letter. And good luck finding, you know, where to send your letter to and hoping that it's received and read, whereas now, you know, anybody who has a complaint, whether it's in good faith or not, can go on social media, and there are all these sorts of, you know, the outrage machine is what it is these days in a way that it wasn't back in the 90s when that show was on the air.
4: Yeah. You quote the head writer of the show in the book who says that one of the things that was seminal with In Living Color was that Black people enjoyed laughing at Black people, that Black audiences were strong enough to laugh at themselves. Did that resonate with you?
5: It did. It did. And it wasn't until much later that I realized one of the reasons that was because of the authenticity. It wasn't just that there were Black performers. It was that that show had Black writers in the writer's room. Of course, Keenan Ivory Wayans was at the head of it. And so to your point about it being for us, by us, and obviously Black people had been on TV long before the 90s. Mm-hmm. But what is different about the 90s, and certainly different about In Living Color, is the level of authorship. And that comes through in the work product. And that is why I think it resonated so deeply and so differently.
4: Well, I want to hear another clip here from In Living Color. This is the character Homie D. Clown, who's one of the most successful sketches of the show. Let's listen to a little bit.
6: I'm Homie the Clown. Y'all ready to have some fun?
7: Yeah!
6: All right, what y'all want me to do first?
7: Ooh. Oh! Ooh. Homie, what? Do a silly clown dance for us.
6: Oh. Yeah! Degrade myself, huh? I don't think so. Homie, don't play that.
7: You could slip on a banana peel and fall on your butt.
6: Oh yeah, fall down, bust my skull open, have my blood and brains ooze out on the carpet so you can get a couple of cheap laughs, huh? I don't think so. Homie, don't play that.
4: Jeff, Homie to me just feels like the anti-Sambo, the anti-minstrel portrayal.
5: I had not thought of it that way, but you're absolutely right. I mean, Homie was a man trapped in a role that demanded he smile, that demanded that he perform and make everybody else comfortable. And instead, he rebelled. He refused to play the part expected of him. He used a sock, you know, filled with who knows what it was filled with to whack anybody who crossed his path. And the joke wasn't that he was angry. It was that he rejected the expectation that he should always be cheerful and accommodating and non-threatening. So, yeah, I mean, that was certainly the anti-Sambo for sure.
4: Well, the book also tells the story of so many shows from the 90s, A Different World, which is a spinoff of The Cosby Show, also Family Matters, Martin, and a favorite of mine from this era.

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1: 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Whoa! Mama got a brand new bag.